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17: We have two more faux bullets.
16: Yes, last two, couple preseason games. But in the meantime, we got big news. If you are one of our Sirius XM listeners, shout out to you guys. Starting September 1st, VSiN moving to a new home, Channel 189. And again, I got it favorited, so I got to update the favorites in my truck there. New favorite channel, Sirius XM 189, starting September 1st. Of course, lock that in, favorite it as one of your channels. And Yeah, obviously awesome way. 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
17: You are a big radio guy.
16: I do. What's wrong with radio?
17: Nothing. I'm confirming.
16: We're on it right now.
17: I'm confirming what you said. Yeah, you're a big radio guy.
16: Yeah,
17: not a bad thing to say.
16: 100%.
17: I feel like you're getting a little defensive over there.
16: Am I?
17: Yeah, a little bit.
16: Okay.
17: You know, like Billy Bats before he tells Joe Pesci to get a shine box.
16: Go home and get your freaking shine box. Kramer, good week for good day for me in the preseason slate. Had Broncos laying the points. That was a smash. Ravens continue to just be a total smash. Very easy cash there. Nice to get some winners. How we doing here? We got a couple games left.
17: Yeah, it was a pretty good day. I'm a little regretful I didn't go a little bit bigger on the Bengals angle with Nick Sirianni now losing his fifth straight last preseason game of the preseason. But, yeah, let's hop into the games we can still bet on. 10 a.m. Saturday morning, we got the Colts hosting the Lions. Sean, when we talked about this earlier in the week, it was 3.5. Currently, I want to pull up the bet splits here. Sorry, I thought it was prepared. The bet splits currently, a little surprising in this one. The Colts laying 3.5. Is that number still 3.5, Sean? They are, according to the numbers I'm looking at, they're getting 80-something percent of the action. The Lions are a team where, you know, Dan Campbell, you would think he cares about the preseason. I don't know if that's the case. And when we're looking at backups here, I tend to just want to look at a Shane Steichen situation. How much Anthony Richardson are we getting, Sean? How much not Anthony Richardson are we getting? And as far as the one area of the game I'm handicapping here is I like the Colts running game against the Lions defense in this game throughout. So I'm all over the Colts.
16: Yeah, I mean, Dan Campbell, I question his. As much as he is a rah-rah football guy, it doesn't seem like historically he's cared much about the preseason. It's a little, I mean, I do think it's the correct move to lay the 3.5, but laying points with Anthony Richardson in any sort of game, and it seems like we're going to get, I don't know if more info has come out about how much of the quarterback split, but a little bit of Anthony Richardson, some of AR-15. Josh Dobbs really didn't do much. He had that 50-yard run there for the Lions, but other than that, it was a pretty quiet day. So, yeah, I think you got to go Colts here, even though it doesn't feel great to be laying the 3.5.
17: So a couple notes. Update on that. I was able to get the data to come through. I was kind of right. I was actually wrong. The data was 82% of the bets on the Lions, but only 32% of the handle. So they are the public side. That the line's not moving. We're on the Colts. We're on the right side there. The other thing I would add is, it does seem like Anthony Richardson isn't going to play a ton.
16: Okay, that's good.
17: But also, how is it that you're going to give Anthony Richardson the, like, 12 snaps with the starters role in a game when you obviously he needs more practice? So, yeah, I mean, I think we like Easton Stick. It's possible.
16: Yeah, Easton, and that was when we broke it down on the podcast, that was my big angle, is that Easton Stick, who we highlight these mobile quarterbacks and their ability, especially in garbage time, late in the second half, run around. I remember a couple years back when Easton Stick was filling in for Justin Herbert, that he got a first touchdown scored for me. So I think Easton Stick running around back there for the Colts, that's what you want here late in these garbage games. Leaning into the mobile quarterbacks has been a good angle. We saw Jalen Green there.
17: Jalen Green.
16: Do a very good job there for the Browns, rushing for a bunch of yards. So, yeah, give me the Colts playing the 3.5.
17: All right. And by the way, he likely to be on a different team, so there is that element too for Easton Stick in terms of, you know, the guys playing in the first half might be competing for the backup job. The other guy is competing for a job. All right, let's go Bears, Titans, last game of the weekend. And this is another one. We discussed it at 2.5. It is still currently 2.5. This is also one of the joint practice unders, Sean, of the weekend, for those keeping track of those. But, I mean, Titans, Bears, what are your thoughts here? Quarterback-wise, it does seem like is Bajan back? It sounds like, and he returned to practice.
16: This is tough because they don't give you a ton of info on how much these guys are going to play, but he's coming back from injury. They are really high on Bajan. Do they need to see more out of Bajan? So
17: my take is that I got excited when I saw he was in practice. The more that I read stuff, it does seem like this is going to be a Case Keenum-Miller-Moss game.
16: Yeah, and Case Keenum's been pretty solid as far as like preseason games go, but part of the reason we liked Bears earlier in the preseason, or at least for that game one, was a heavy dose of Bajan. Maybe they give him a little bit of run, but I don't think they want to risk re-aggravating what he was dealing with.
17: No, I think they like him. They gave him he's one of the highest paid backup quarterbacks in the league. So maybe he gets a little bit of time, but it seems likely that it's going to be mostly Keenum and Moss from the handicapping perspective. And then on the other side of the ball, the one thing I'll say nice about the Titans, they're playing Cam Ward.
16: Yeah.
17: They got to play Cam Ward. I'm glad you're seeing that. We saw Will Levis running through, trying to jump from the 10-yard line to score a touchdown.
16: Oh, man. Remember when someone asked me, famously, we gave out Will Levis to lead the league in passing to win $100,000. Someone said, what's your stupid bet this year? I go, well, we don't have one. We need one, Ryan.
17: My biggest exposure is probably on the Hokies win the national championship. If you want a quote unquote stupid bet this year.
16: We need a joint bet, and that's a good assignment for us between now and when NFL kicks off here in a couple of weeks. Some bet to win us $100,000 that we both like. That's going to be 100-1 something like that.
17: That feels like a exercise for the recliners at the Circus Sportsbook tomorrow night.
16: Good assignment.
17: If anyone's around and wants to sit on the recliners with us and stare up at the screen, we'll be there.
16: As far as this game, if you just invited people to lay on the on the circuit recliner, a bunch of cocktails, eat some strange plants, and then just look at these beautiful screens.
17: Yeah, like 1 a.m., we're just going to hang out down there. We're going to lock in a sweet $100,000 future.
16: As far as this game, I will take the Titans laying the 2.5. Heavy dose of Mitchell Trubisky, who, again, is probably a decent preseason quarterback. And I just keep going back to Robert Saleh. He likes winning preseason games. 12-2 straight up as a head coach in the preseason. You're only laying 2.5.
17: A win's a win.
16: Yeah, a win's a win. And they're going to get him any way they can. Maybe it's crazy because, Ben Johnson's been frisky here at times in the preseason. But laying that short number, I think they're going to care late. They're putting Cam Ward out there against his Bears defense, which has a ton of issues and are thin depth-wise. So I think if Cam Ward can't get a good drive going against his Bears, that's even a bigger red flag. And I think Mitch Trubisky and Will Levis actually can move the ball a little bit. And the Titans, the defensive depth that they had, they came back in that Seattle game and got the win, didn't get the cover because the spread was pretty big. But anything under 3, I think you got to smash the Titans.
17: Yeah, 1-3 last week, so they didn't get the cover. They were laying 4.5. 1-6 in the first week. So, I think they're safe to your point. They like to win the game, safe to play under 2.5. And, again, the Will Levis-Mitchell Trubisky most of the game situation, is a dream preseason.
16: Not a dream regular season.
17: No, that's a bad regular season.
16: Yeah. But there are guys who are good preseason quarterbacks, and Mitch Trubisky, that's his sweet spot.
17: And to your point, the Bears are one of those teams that is banged up to the point where I don't think they're going to take any real risks with guys that are going to be on the 53. And so, we could see maybe a deep down the depth chart.
16: And, it is kind of funny that Mitch Trubisky and Cam Ward are both on the same team because they were, Mitch Trubisky was like one of those guys. I was thinking of Mitch Trubisky and the fact that we're talking about AR-15, both guys who barely played in college and now we're kind of on them as preseason quarterbacks.
17: Cam Ward, the opposite of that.
16: Cam Ward had a lot of experience, so you never know. They're both ends of the spectrum. Both haven't worked out. But maybe Cam Ward makes that leap. We're not seeing it. Coming up next, we got some division winner parlays with C.J. Sullivan.
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10: 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Sean Stacking the Money Green with my partner in picks, Ryan Real Money Kramer. Happy Saturday to the East Coast. How you doing, Kramer?
11: Just a bit stealer.
10: Yes. And I even did it when C.J. Sullivan was filling in, who's now in studio. Yeah. Bottom line bombs. How are you doing, C.J.?
12: He did, and I felt bad for you.
11: Oh.
12: He stole my bit of your bit.
10: Yeah.
12: I'm like, that's Kramer's bit. So I'm the one who's supposed to be doing that.
10: Bit thievery at its finest. Yeah. And Kramer, I mean, I guess maybe we'll save it for the tail of the tape, but C.J., the tail of the tape that CJ pulled out, the studio may never recover from the 10-teamer that he gave out.
12: It was electric.
10: How did things shake out on it?
12: It was done within 40 minutes.
10: Yeah.
12: But it was electric.
10: I get a text at like 8 a.m. Yeah. JJ McCarthy's burning my parlay to the ground.
12: Full extension.
10: Yeah.
12: I mean, this thing was...
10: I said to CJ, I said it's almost like a trophy fish. Yeah. You need it next to scale or something.
12: Kramer, I put the laptop over it. It went over the laptop. Like, I don't know, like,
10: yeah.
12: That's how long it was.
10: He was longer than the laptop.
11: I've seen pictures where they compare him to other inanimate objects.
10: Well, I don't know what pictures you look
12: it
10: at.
12: It did
10: right?
12: Go 5-5, though. I will say that.
10: Okay.
12: I bet all the overs it went 5-5.
10: Oh, there you go.
11: Parlay tickets being compared to inanimate objects.
10: Yeah, yeah.
11: That's
10: cool.
11: In
10: yeah.
11: My algorithm. That's
12: well,
11: in my.
12: I mean, how many times do you see an account saying, if you would have parlayed,
11: yep.
12: All
11: the
12: overs, you would have won that. Like, all right, let's do it.
10: Yeah.
12: Let's see what happens. It loses. That's what happens.
10: Yeah, they don't hide. We need a parody account where it's like...

0: and it's going to outbreak her and get there.
1: I'm going to throw one more horse at you.
0: Okay.
1: Has run well at Saratoga before, including winning the Grade 3 victory ride with 101 buyer last year before that test race. Why not Echo Sound at 15-1?
0: Well, you know, it's funny. I forgot that that was the favorite in last year's test. That's crazy. I never
1: would've... I did, too, until I saw the asterisk right by the number there.
0: Well, yes, yes, I know. As I look at it, I see this as well. I double-checked your work there to make sure it was 3-2.
1: Appreciate you.
0: Good race. Good race. It was at Monmouth. I don't know if you watch Monmouth any this year. There's barely horses running there. It's crazy. They have like it's bad. But
1: were they the track with the match race this week?
0: No, I think that was maybe. I don't know. I don't remember. There was one though. There was a two horse race.
1: Yeah, I think it was at the Ass Nova Downs.
0: Oh yeah, Ass Downs. That's what I call it. Echo Sound. I don't know. I don't think so. Not for me.
1: Okay.
0: I don't know.
1: I think it's an interesting price. There was a day when Bob Baffert shipped a horse to Saratoga. You had to play it blindly. We are no longer in that day and age. Usha is shipping up 12-1 on the morning line here. Any interest in Usha? Hard pass for me.
0: Yeah, hard pass for me, too. Last time out was the even money favorite in a New York Bred Stakes race and really just didn't really act like she wanted to be out there. I'm kind of surprised this horse has entered here. Right? If you're going to kind of play devil's advocate, you go, well, hell, why would you enter this horse after a third-place effort in a New York Bred Stakes race? Why would you go here? I get it, but I don't. There's just nothing on the page for me. Forget about the last race even. Like, where else are you going to go to find a winning effort? So, no, not for me.
1: It would be the La Brea, which was, like, heart-stopping end of last year. She looked awesome. She's never reached that form again. I'm not. Even at 12-1, I'm not willing to find out if she's able to reach that form on Saturday. The number 2 kill win for me in race number 12, the Grade 1 Ballerina at Saratoga. Kill an 8-1 there. The number 7, Ways and Means for Aaron, a horse that loves Saratoga. 5 wins in 6 efforts. And second place finish there, 9-5 on the morning line there.
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1: All right, Aaron. It's time for the granddaddy of them all, as they say in football, the Travers Stakes, the biggest race on Saratoga's entire meet. Grade one, obviously. Race number 13 on Saturday, $1.25 million. We had some people chime in, say they knew who we were going to pick. I guarantee they were wrong, because I am going a little loco here. But before I do that, who you got?
0: Well, it's funny because I was talking to a few fans of ours at the track today, and we were trying to predict who you were going to pick as well. They already know who I'm going to pick because my picks have been public. Yours have not. So we were trying to pick. I'll be interested to see if either one of us were right. But yes, let's leave them in suspense because everybody knows who I'm going to pick in this race, Mike. And that's the number five, Renegade. Give me Renegade in this spot here. I've fought it forever. I think he's the best horse. I know he's been defeated by Golden Tippo a couple times, and I'm still dumb enough to keep going back to him, but I'm going to go Renegade. I really liked what he did in the Jim Dandy. I thought it was a good effort. I think it's one of those things, and I think they figured it out. He just needs to go all the way towards the back and just make that one run, and he's going to be super effective, right? I think the Belmont, he may have sat just a little bit too close. Just take him back, make one run. If he doesn't get there, he doesn't get there. Just don't you know, mess with his style. I just hope he's good enough. I just hope I finally get him on a big day. I've had him on some smaller days, but I hope the big day is here. I hope he gets the job done. I think the pace is going to be okay. I don't see it overly fast. It wasn't overly fast last time, though, and it didn't matter. I think he can catch the horses that are going to be on the lead. And it's going to just be, will he outkick Golden Tempo this time, right? And I know he hasn't a couple times. I'm going to give him one more chance. So give me number five, Renegade, on top.
1: Bad job by me for setting this up. This is a banger of a field. Yeah. Renegade in here, Golden Tempo in here. The one is Emerging Market, who we talked about quite a bit leading up to Kentucky Derby. Napoleon Solo in here, your winner of the Preakness. The Puma, my other friend, who's not ended well for me in this race as well. The four horse, Ocelli, still winless, still running in grade ones. C-Strike in here, your winner of the Curled Baby Vino, who knocked off Napoleon Solo last time in the Haskell. Golden Tempo, and finally Silent Tactic. Who did you think I was going to pick in this race?
0: I thought you were going to pick the Puma.
1: Okay. And who did the other people you asked think I was
0: going to pick? No, I'm sorry. I thought you would pick Napoleon Solo. The people I talked to at the track thought you were going to pick the Puma. That's what it was. Sorry.
1: Okay.
0: Yeah.
1: All right. I'm not going to pick either of them.
0: Oh, boy.
1: I've consistently said this class stinks, right?
0: Mm-hmm.
1: I have stood on that hill. I've planted my flag.
0: Yep.
1: Give me the number two, Leading Change, 12-1 on the morning line. I will go with the new shooter. I will go with a horse that I don't know if he stinks yet. This is a horse that has run twice for Brad Cox. He looked very good, winning at Churchill Downs as a favorite in a 7-furlong maiden special weight race for $118,000. Steps up and goes out and wins the Grade 3 Indiana Derby, going a mile and 16th in his second career start with a 95 buyer, something all of these horses would have desperately liked to have on their resume had it been a Kentucky Derby prep or even the Kentucky Derby, because, P.S., that would have come very close to winning that race. Actually, it did. Now we get third off the layoff here, or third time out, third career start for the number two leading change. I get 12 to 1. I get a horse that has tactical speed or could be on the lead if he decides to do so. I think it's actually going to be Napoleon Solo on the lead, but I think leading change pockets up and sits a beautiful trip from the two posts, gets first run, gets past Napoleon Solo, and guess what? Renegade and Golden Tempo don't get there because they stink. So give me the two, leading change at 12 to 1 to win the Travers.
0: We did not, that was not in the top three or four choices that we thought you would pick. I would say that for sure.
1: I get it. This is a special brand of crazy, if you like the two here. Because, like you are staring straight into the face of Renegade, who I picked second in this race, and I will be using. Because I do think Renegade has a legitimate shot at winning this race. I'm not going to use Golden Tempo again. I can't at the price. To me, that's the problem here, is that Golden Tempo is 5-2 and going to get bet down from there. So for me, it's just almost impossible for me to use Golden Tempo because of how I feel about this horse. I could be wrong. I'm a little interested in Napoleon Solo. I'm a little interested in the Puma.
0: Mm-hmm.
1: But I don't really have any confidence in any of these horses.
0: Yeah.
1: And I think leading change floats up. I think Napoleon Solo and the Puma both get bet. I don't want to play Renegade at 3-1. I came down to the two or the five. I landed on the two.
0: Yeah, look, I knew you weren't picking Renegade because I knew you'd think that'd be too short of a price. So horse you just haven't liked. You haven't liked them all year, and that's fine. We've struggled all year in these races, and it's always the same discussion. Who can you trust? And the answer is, over and over, it's been Golden Tempo in the big ones. Like the two races, he's been the one to trust, but I'm with you. I'm trying to beat him again. I don't want to play him as a favorite. The other two horses are really, that we haven't covered, I should say, that really just are fascinating to me. Napoleon Solo, since the moment I got up here, has kind of been the buzz horse. Johnny V working this horse out in the morning. Johnny V getting the mount. This is one that I think's really showing himself, or has been showing himself up here. I think he's doing really well. It looks like he's going to get the lead. I think he's going to get a decent trip and can kind of carve out decent fractions. I think he's dangerous. And then kind of the now horse is C-Strike, the 7, winning the Curlin. But can you trust him out of that race? That was not the hardest field in the world to defeat, but he did run away from him really, really easily. So I don't know. I'm using the 3, the 5, and the 7 on tickets. So, what do you think of the 3 and the 7?
1: I mean, I get it why people were interested in C-Strike as the now horse, but it feels like that was the last time horse. Like, we even talked about that with a horse like Kensington Lane. I was like, last time was the time to have that horse. Mm-hmm. It felt like last time was the time to have C-Strike, and I just don't think this time is necessarily that time. Now, to your point, like, my handicap is I don't trust a lot of these horses, so I'm going to take the new shooter. C-Strike is the more proven new shooter. So, like, you're following kind of the same logic, a little bit short of a price, and a horse that I think logically makes sense. Napoleon Solo, I mean, I'm probably going to end up using 2, 3, 4, 5 in this race in Maltese because the price is at least good on three of those horses. Yeah, I'm using a 3-1 shot and going 4 deep, but I'm also avoiding the favorite. So, to me, that is not as punishable. I do think Napoleon Solo is a shot to wire this field. If Napoleon Solo can get loose and is not pressed, and I think Napoleon Solo clears the two, and the two sits right behind. And I think C-Strike then becomes the horse that has to press. And if C-Strike doesn't put any pressure on Napoleon Solo here, there's a world he just goes gate to wire on this field. And then I don't know, I can't quit the Puma. I'd rather have the Puma at 8-1 than I would have Golden Tempo at 5-2. So to me, that's the difference between those two horses, although that effort in the Haskell was not great.
0: You know, the problem with C-Strike, too, as you were talking, he was 5-1 in the Curlin, and now you're going to take him that I think he'll be 5-1, if not a little bit less, in the Travers. It's just like, man, that doesn't make any sense. You know, it just doesn't. So I'm with you. I can't get there with the Puma. It was a really, really rough trip last time and didn't break very well. And I don't know. He will probably move forward. I just can't get there. The other problem I have with the Puma, I know that the Florida circuit looked good, Mike, but it hasn't done anything. So they didn't turn out there out of the Florida Derby. Give me a horse. Go ahead.
1: I mean, Commandment has run a couple nice seconds.
0: Yes.
1: So I guess you have to give him some credit in that front.
0: You're right. But, you know, a win is lacking on the resumes. But you're right.
1: Commandment, nice.
0: If Commandment was in this race, I'd give him a good chance here in this one.
1: So you're saying they're due.
0: Well... not know because the
16: you're right. Commandment, would be nice.
0: If Commandment was in this race, I'd give him a good chance here in this one.
1: So you're saying they're due?
0: Well, not know because the Puma's not going to do it. Number 10, Silent Tactic, is a

0: lot like the Puma. He ran in the Arkansas Derby. That was the last time we saw him, just like the Puma at the Florida Derby. Missed everything with injury. Puma came back in the Haskell. Sound Tactic came back in the Jim Dandy. I thought he ran a sneaky good race off the bench. He still was beaten 2.5. I thought if you're going to play the second off the layoff angle, I thought Silent Tactic was the one to use, not the Puma.
1: Yeah. I mean, I think this is 6-1, half a dozen the other. I think Silent Tactic and the Puma are very similar horses. I believe there's more talent in the Puma than Silent Tactic, but, I mean, I could see how people disagree and think there's more talent in Silent Tactic than the Puma. I think that's just a personal preference because the prices are about the same.
2: Yeah.
1: And I look, it's a horse that I picked in the Southwest, so it's not like I dislike this horse. He needs a lot to go right. He reminds me of Sierra Leone as a 3-year-old, where it all has to shake out for him to be able to win the race, right? And he's a worse version of Sierra Leone. I'm sorry to Sierra Leone out there. I did not mean to insult you by comparing you to Silent Tactic. I just mean, like, he's that 3-year-old version of Sierra Leone that kept not winning and kept running up. Like, that's kind of what Silent Tactic feels like to me. Baby Vino, your Haskell winner at 28-1. Trying to go for that elusive Haskell Travers double. Zero chance, no interest. What about you?
0: Yeah, same here. It's really hard to do it. Point Given was the last horse to win the Haskell and the Travers. That's way back. So, no, not for me here. This is a horse that ran just okay at Oaklawn and then went to Monmouth and just, you know, exploded onto the scene and just looked so good in those two races. So I think Baby Vino is a good horse there at Monmouth, but I don't have a lot of interest in Saratoga trying to do a Haskell Travers double. Like I said, that is very tough to do. Good on him for winning, getting better. Don't like him in this spot. Also, just think, you know, Napoleon Solo, the ride he got that day was just super weird, and I think it opened the door for Baby Vino.
1: That is race number 13 on Saturday, the Grade 1 Travers at Saratoga. Number 2, leading Change for me at 12-1. Number 5, Renegade for Aaron.
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0: IDX Pavilion in Laughlin, Nevada. 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
1: All right, before we get into the best bets, as always, we take comments and questions from you, the listeners, and I have to start off with a very sad retraction on my part. It is Parkington Lane in National Treasure, not Kensington Lane. That's on me. I went for it. I thought I was right. I was wrong. RED6I put me in my place, and I appreciated it because I do love National Treasure as well. I tried to go off the cuff. I got it wrong. Raymond Bushholz. Interesting comment.
2: Okay.
1: We were talking about Marshall Graham deserving a lifetime ban.
2: Mm-hmm.
1: Did Marshall Graham do anything worse than Linda Rice?
2: No.
1: See, I think he did.
2: Okay.
1: Because I am much more in tune, or I should say I get much more upset when people screw bettors. And Marshall Graham screwed bettors, and Linda Rice screwed other owners.
2: Yeah.
1: I also think Linda Rice should be banned for life for what she did anyway, which is like, so this is proven, like she essentially knew horses who were being entered in claiming races before she entered her horses in claiming races. I think that deserves a lifetime ban as well, because if you're doing it before you eventually got caught, you're clearly going to start doing that. Some version of that again in your future. But did he do anything worse than Linda Rice? I would say yes, because I'm more sensitive to the bettors, but I would have banned her for life too. So
3: well, I do get your point, because I guess in the Linda Rice situation, we knew who was in the race. It wasn't like for bettors, it's like, okay, well, they're entered, so now we can handicap it on based it on that. Who cares how they got in it? And for a bettor, just we want to handicap the race. So I get that part of it, but that's pretty bad. So like when you run a stakes race, you have to nominate the horse, right? And then nominations come out, and then you can print that off or look at it and go, okay, I know who's targeting these races. Claiming races are not that like that. You shouldn't know who's in a claiming race. And if you are the only person that knows, that is a massive, massive advantage. They both did wrong. Let's just keep it at that, I guess.
1: Yeah. I think I would ban both for life. But hey, other people have other problems with Linda Rice. You can check out X if you want to find out about those.
3: No comment.
1: She's been popular during the Saratoga meet as well.
3: No comment.
1: SJ2365 chimes in and says, big banks and big companies get hacked all the time. Come on. Okay. Here's the problem, CSJ. They weren't hacked. They were idiots. Like, it's one thing. Like, if they got straight up hacked by Marshall Graham, 100% of the blame on Marshall Graham. They had no cybersecurity. They didn't think it was important to protect an asset that they thought was worth millions of dollars.
3: Yeah.
1: That's where this changes. The word hacked is not a correct word to use.
3: Well, okay, there's two
1: things. They were incompetent.
3: Yeah, there's two things. One, this would be like big banks just opening the vault for people to come take the money, right? It's not hacked.
1: I still think the best comparison is if you leave your car on the street at night with your keys in it,
3: mm-hmm.
1: and someone steals your car, it is still Grand Theft Auto. You're also an idiot. Oh. Ending on a positive note from the comments from viewers here, Stephen, B8J80. When speaking about Laura, when thinking about Luster, think Moira.
3: Ooh, I like that.
1: I combined Luster and Moira. Came out with Laura there. But we were talking about Wonder Godot last time.
3: Uh-huh.
1: I do think Moira is a better comp.
3: Yeah, it could be. That's good. That's good.
1: Yeah.
3: Really good.
1: Well played, Stephen.
3: Yep.
1: Good job by you.
3: Yep.
1: We appreciate it. All right, best bets. Got to do it every single week. You know who went 2-0 last week, Mr. Halterman?
3: No.
1: This guy, right here,
3: yep.
1: Way off on the Hollywood Derby, or I'm sorry, on the Pacific Classic.
3: Right.
1: Terrible job by me on the Pacific Classic. Best bets, 2 for 2, neither a favorite. Nice prices at Saratoga. I'm going to start out with a price at Saratoga as well. I'm going to head to race number 4 on Saturday's card here. We're going to go. I'm a little nervous about the jock here, as Edgar Zayas will be aboard George Weaver's second time starter, the number 2 Iron Palace at 6-1. I am not nervous about the gate speed. And if you do see horses step forward and win races like this second time out, gate to wire is a really good way to do it, because you can consistently be the fastest horse in a race twice in a row. And you go back and you watch that July 9th romp over the turf, never really in doubt for this 27-1 shot to be able to get home. Bull Shoals comes back, wins next time out of that race, so immediately you get more value there. Clear Lone Speed, once again, going a mile and 16th over the Saratoga Turf. Tougher test. I think she gets it done. He gets it done. In the second time out for his career. So number two, Iron Palace, 6-1, my first best bet in the race, number four at Saratoga on Saturday.
3: Typical you, I think this is the hardest race on the whole card. They all look exactly alike. I don't hate the pick. I want to be clear. I don't hate the pick. I went number eight, Alto Blues, in here, 6-1, first time, United States, first time starter for Miguel Clément. I had a couple of starts in France. So I took a shot with the eight. I don't mind the two either, though. That makes sense.
1: Yeah, your 8-1 shot, your third longest shot on the board, the number one Noble Dynasty, run in multiple graded stakes.
3: Yeah.
1: This is a little bit of a banger, to Aaron's point.
3: Yeah.
1: But I do think the two has a significant edge from a pace perspective. We'll go with Iron Palace there at 6-1 over that turf course. Your first best bet of the day, race number five at Saratoga.
3: Yeah, excited. Race five, number four, Caroline Street Beat, a horse that last time out got beat a neck by Chummers. It was a really, really good race. Just barely got beat right there at the wire. Chummers came back to win again. I think that's a nice horse. So I think Caroline Street Beat's going to come back and get the job done here in this spot. I think this is a fairly, logical spot for this horse. Three starts overall, got a win in 2 seconds, and another Miguel Clément horse, so maybe the Miguel Clément double here, race 4-5. But this one I like a lot more. Number four, Caroline Street Beat, should be very, very tough to hold off in the fifth.
1: Yeah, this is a horse where if I am fortunate enough to qualify into the tournament happening this Saturday, this will be a key horse for me. I don't think we're going to get 2-1, but I am going to play some doubles in and out of Caroline Street Beat there. Second best bet of the day for me. We're going to race number seven. I don't get it. I don't understand why the number one all of it here is 8-1 on the morning line. This is a horse that looked very good on debut. That was awesome, going a mile and 16th over Saratoga's turf. And then just kind of, I'm not going to say fired a dud, but did not run to either of those previous races last time out. Maybe it's the Lasix, maybe it's not. Guess what? It doesn't matter. We're back on Lasix here. 8-1 is a crazy price on a horse that I think is the most talented horse in this race. Face Stakes Company last time. Now we're back here sitting in this N1X allowance. Now we're not Safe Bred. We're Open Company. Maybe that's one of the reasons for it. Mm-hmm. But like, The race that the Susie O'Kane, the last race where he got beat, they walked. The horse that won went gate to wire. It's the two Cosmic Kennedy girls. She was 27-1 that day. She was just able to walk around the racetrack. I'm not shocked that you didn't see all of it be able to close any ground. Now you're going to save every step of it, being on the rail here in the mile 16th race. I mean, the three's coming from way out of it. The five's coming from way out of it. The one should get the best trip of all of them and save ground. Give me the one, all of it, 8-1 on the morning line, race number seven on Saratoga Saturday card.
3: Yeah, I've got this horse in the top four. I definitely think in here with a nice shot here. And I don't really care this New York bred, facing open. It's been pretty darn good, two of those three races. You run back to the race two back. You're right there with everybody. Number five, Shelzawa for me. I thought that was a really good maiden win last time out. I'm going to back her here in this spot. But yeah, look, another race. Like always, these are very, very tough races.
1: The last one only had eight horses. I didn't think it was that tough. This one's only got nine.
3: that last one's tough, Mike.
1: Yeah, I know. Well, only eight horses, though. You can't finish worse than eight. I do like all of it a lot. It's another one I'm going to be laying on Saturday. All right, final best bet, final race of the day, race number 14 from Saratoga. Who you got, Mr. Halter?
3: Yeah, race 14, I'm going to go number four again. That's how we love. I thought this was a really impressive debut race last time out. Named Special Weight. At Monmouth, I realize it was at Monmouth, an 8 1/4 length victory, just dominated. Look, really good connections. Love Santana riding this horse on the turf here. I like the aggressiveness of Santana on the turf at Naira. We talk about that all the time. I think this horse sits a really nice stocking trip. I should kind of just sit in the pocket, in my opinion, and get the job done. Also, this isn't the greatest field in the world, and I think that's the big key. Not a lot of world beaters in here. This is a nice one. Give me number four. That's how we love.
1: Yeah, this is an interesting condition for three-year-olds, which never have won $22,000 other than maiden claiming starter or state bred allowance. So you're not going to get the really big bangers. I did not use the four.
3: Oh, what? Who do you got?
1: Give me the rail, tax holiday.
2: Okay.
1: The one horse here for Chad Brown off the layoff. The last time out against in the Grade 2 Wonder again company, this horse fits the conditions beautifully. It's the reason why you're in this race. I like the 2-3 to G more than the 4 as well. A horse that's run 3rd and 4th and now jumps in here, but has faced some pretty good horses while doing that. The 4 horse, and this is not the, like, I generally do not play big maiden wins facing first time at a really short price. I especially don't do that against older. This is all 3-year-olds. So I don't hate the 4, I just hate the price.
3: Yeah, fair enough.
1: All right, that's going to do it for us here at VEASAN at the track. For Super Producer Rick, Super Producer Rick's cat, whose black tail has come up in front of his screen about 5 times during the show, he is Aaron Halterman. I am Mike Somish. Good luck this weekend at the track.
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6: We are off and running on the first college football Saturday of the 2026 season. Hello, everyone. Tim Murray live from the Circa Sportsbook in downtown Las Vegas. And yes, there is a little extra hop in my step this morning as we get ready for the college football season. We will have eight FBS versus FBS games today. It is your appetizer to the 2026 season. So whether you are a Buffalo Wing fan or a mozzarella stick fan, whatever it is, whatever appetizer you go to the restaurant and order, today is that day for us as we get ready for the college football season. Fresh off a little trip out to the islands to get some intel on Hawaii and Stanford. That is one of the eight games today. But I'm so excited to be back for another season with all of you guys to get you ready. From here on out for the next 3-4 months, every Saturday, 9 a.m. Eastern, you know one thing. You will get college football with me for 3 hours. Getting you ready for all of the games, all the line moves, best guess you could ask for, insight from behind the counter. Ooh, buddy, I am ready to go. Getting ready for a college football season. We'll do some big picture stuff on the show today as well and get you in-depth previews on all eight of the games that will take place today. First game at noon Eastern over in Ireland. Last game at 10 p.m. Eastern right here in Las Vegas in a massive matchup between two teams hoping to be in the college football playoff in Memphis and UNLV. Let's not waste any more of your time. Let's get right into it and set the scene.
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6: Over in Ireland, I texted my good buddy Ryan Estridge, who is the voice of TCU. I said, how's the weather? His response, wet. And that is what we should expect today. TCU, North Carolina, Aviva Stadium in Dublin, Ireland. Last year, it was Kansas State and Iowa State over in Aviva Stadium. It was a rainy game, and it was a game in which the dog took care of business. So you travel across the pond, and now you got to play a football game to open up the college football season. Right now here at Circa, TCU, an 8-point favorite. There is an 8.5 out there at a couple of spots. There's actually a 7.5 now. So a little bit of UNC money coming into the market, coming back down to where we were most of the offseason. But the unique challenge of going abroad, a new time zone, all of that. Let's hear from the head coach of TCU, Sonny Dykes.
8: Yeah, I do. I think it's probably a little bit easier on young people than it is on older people, you know, just kind of getting used to it. But we've done a lot of things to try to prepare the guys, talking about, getting to bed early and trying to get their clocks readjusted the best that it can. And then, should have an opportunity to get 8 hours of sleep on the plane over there, and hopefully they'll wake up and be on Ireland time, Thursday morning. That's the hope. And we're going to keep them busy, make sure none of them take a nap, so that they stay up, and then, should go to bed early Thursday night.

0: defense, you know, new offense, offensive coordinator here, and, you know, new quarterback, things like that on the other side of the ball. So, you know, opening day is always, you know, the tough game to prepare for because there's so many unknowns. There's unknowns on our team. There's unknowns on our opponents. And, you know, even though we've practiced things, we haven't seen them in road game situations. And, you know, how we'll react and how quickly we'll react to those things. You know, it's obviously the same for both teams, but it's always, you know, a little bit of an unknown here. So we had a good opportunity yesterday to go out and go through game situations and replicate what a game's really like, you know, from a practice standpoint. But again, it's always different when the real lights come on. So,
1: you know, I apologize for playing that clip to you guys at 9 o'clock Eastern. I don't want to put you back to sleep. We're supposed to be excited, fired up for today. College football's here, and not playing grumble mouth there, Bill Belichick, and getting a whole lot of nothing. But you got to hear from old Bill Belichick. It reminds us of what it used to be like back in the days when he was the head coach of the New England Patriots. So the college football season starts abroad in Ireland, TCU, North Carolina, noon Eastern on ABC, or on ESPN, I should say. TCU right now, anywhere from 7.5 to 8.5 point favorites. Two new quarterbacks, two new offensive coordinators. Defensive coordinator will not be there for UNC and Steve Belichick, as he is out, unfortunately, due to a medical issue. How about staying in the ACC, NC State and UVA? Yes, we have a conference game, 3:30 Eastern. This game was supposed to be played in Brazil. It will be played in Charlottesville. Tony Elliott's squad coming off of an 11-win season, but a lot of movement there. New quarterback for Virginia. A lot of new pieces for NC State. Head coach of Tony Elliott, fresh off of that 11-win season a year ago.
2: It is challenging. I just got done talking with offense, defense, special teams, just about my thoughts on personnel, and it's difficult because there's a lot of guys that you know are good players, but you don't have enough film to validate it because they're moving from place to place, and tracking down that film is very difficult. So it does pose some additional challenges, but I think the biggest thing with any opener, you got to focus more on what you do, and then, you know, don't necessarily look at personnel and work on structures and things that you see throughout the course of camp. Beautiful thing about where we are from a team, what we do offensively is going to prepare our defense for pretty much anything that they're going to see, and then vice versa with the complexity and versatility of what we do on defense, it prepares our offense. But there is some challenges because you don't really get to I guess, scout out any tendencies because you may not have film on the personnel you're getting ready to go against.
1: A lot of injuries to keep an eye on for this game. Most notably, their stud linebacker, Virginia's stud linebacker, Cam Robinson, tore his ACL late last season. He's been practicing. He was listed as questionable for this game. Pete Nakos of On3 reported late this week, that Cam Robinson is a game-time decision coming off of that torn ACL in mid-November. So something to keep an eye on there for this 3:30 Eastern game. Rico Flores, transfer in for Virginia, expected to be one of their starting wide receivers. He is out for this game. We'll dive into the NC State personnel right now as we look at this game. NC State sitting at around a 4-point underdog. It does feel like we may have our first trendy dog of the season. Feels like a lot of people are expecting an upset from NC State at Virginia. This game, to me, very, very fascinating. And asking the head coach of NC State, Dave Doran, on opening up the season against an ACC foe, quote, "I'm still trying to figure out why we're playing conference games to open the season. I guess it's for TV. It's unique. I'm not sure I'd put my hand up to do it again." So, Dave Doran, not a fan of playing an ACC game in week zero. But, Tim, wasn't NC State and Virginia a non-conference game last year? It was. I'm glad you asked. Is it a conference game this year? It is. Nothing makes sense nowadays in college football. It's an ACC game. It is not being played in Brazil. It's being played in Charlottesville. And NC State right now is a 4-point favorite. A game that we went to last year out on the island was a tremendous finish between Stanford and Hawaii. Now a lot of new faces. Yes, common theme. The Rainbow Warriors visiting Stanford tonight, 7 p.m. Eastern time, out there on the farm. Tavita Pritchard, new head coach of the Stanford Cardinal. A lot of new faces for the Hawaii Rainbow Warriors, as I found out going out to practice.

0: Texas this week, but a new or a familiar face, I should say, for the Hawaii Rainbow Warriors is Timmy Chang's quarterback, Micah Alahato.
1: He's been awesome. Solid. I really, what he played with, going all the way back to that Stanford game last year in week zero, the injury, playing it all the way through 12 games. He's a warrior. Loved what he's done in the offseason, his leadership. He's an exciting player, and we look forward to lead this team and lead this offense and go out there and do what he does.
0: Hawaii lost 7 starters on defense, lost Jackson Harris to LSU, Brandon White to Kansas State, Pafeli Ashlock out today with injury. 4 new receivers, all from Power 4 conferences, will be in that offense for Hawaii. And Stanford, they're going to go with Davis Warren as their starting quarterback. Tavita Pritchard, as I mentioned, the former Washington Commanders offensive coordinator and former Stanford quarterback, he takes over the reins there at Stanford, his alma mater. This number was opening at 3, got as high as around 6, right now settling in at 4 for the Stanford Cardinal with a total of 49 here at Circa. A bunch of other games to get into, including USC and San Jose State, the only ranked team in action today. The Trojans, a noon Pacific, 3 Eastern start time for USC. Is this a name-your-score type of game as a total up to 61.5? Spread sitting there at 38.5. USC, they lose Mekhi Lemon. They lose Jacoby Lane at the wide receiver position. 2 studs that are playing in the NFL now. But Jaden Maiava is back. Is he a guy to maybe look at to potentially win the Heisman Trophy? Lincoln Riley, for whatever you want to say about him, and I certainly have had my knocks at Lincoln Riley over the years, had some success with pretty darn good quarterbacks. We'll see what Jaden Maiava has in store heading into this upcoming season. That's right. The season starts today. We are up and running. It is the VSIN College Football Tailgate Show, taking you up until noon Eastern right here on VSIN, the Sports Betting Network.
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0: We got a little open for this. We'll play it for you later on the show. Memphis taking on UNLV. UNLV right now, 4.5-point favorites. I took the points with Memphis. Very curious about what this Memphis team will look like. I think we all are, because Charles Huff has basically told us nothing outside of the fact that there's going to be a ton of new pieces on that Memphis roster. NC State, Virginia, right now sitting at 4.5, total 51.5. And then, welcome to the FBS, North Dakota State, 6.5-point favorites against the Gamecocks of Jacksonville State. Colby Dan likes the home team, North Dakota State, in that one, laying the 6.5. Market has come in on Jacksonville State throughout the run-up to that contest out in Fargo.
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0: 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Thursday, 10 wings for $10. Friday, 24 nuggets for... Ooh, you guessed it, didn't you? $10. The $10 bucket of the day deal. Every weekday, only at KFC. 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
1: 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We're at halftime in North Dakota State and Jacksonville State. North Dakota State with a freak touchdown at the end of the first half. 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North Dakota State up 17-7 now on Jacksonville State. Live betting line at halftime, -10.5 for North Dakota State, 46.5 your total. We are at the end of one in the MAC opener for Sacramento State. Sacramento State and Eastern Michigan. 0-0 there in that one. Eastern Michigan, though, is dropped.